Sacred fire. Silent shadows. Book One, His Guide to Authentic Magic, Personal Sovereignty, and Spiritual Discernment. It explores magic not as performance, fantasy, or blind belief, but as a disciplined path of self-mastery, intention, shadow work, ethical power, and conscious action. Through chapters on the magical mindset, spiritual narcissism, shadow integration, silence, ritual, tools, leadership, privacy, thought, and time. The book challenges fear-based dogma and false authority, while encouraging readers to claim their own path with wisdom and responsibility.

of sacred fire, silent shadows. The fire has been lit.

Shackled Minds is a critical exploration of how religious fear, institutional authority, and cultural control have shaped human thought throughout history. Moving through occult demonization, censorship, scientific suppression, colonization, hypocrisy, sectarian conflict, bodily shame, and religious trauma, the book examines how systems of power have often restricted knowledge and personal freedom in the name of sacred truth. At its heart, Shackled Minds is not an attack on spirituality itself. It is a challenge to

where the walls breathe and the music screams. You are no longer.

right, ladies and gentlemen, boys and girls, children of all ages, if your parents are cool enough to let you, you know, grab whatever you're using to listen to this show, I'm sorry. I'm sorry that you had to tune into this show. I'm sorry you got to listen to it every Saturday night. I'm not sorry, though, that I'm your host, the doctor. This is the asylum. Anyways, that was 200 Stab Wounds, Master of Morbility. Interesting. We got a fitting revenge, a Monomarth, Anthrax, Archenemy, Autopsy. It's going to keep going and going and going, ladies and gentlemen. We have until... We have until 9 o'clock. And then at 10 is the Bosses, Matt Nelson, the Meduto Effect. You don't want to miss that show. That's an awesome show. Sometimes you learn some stuff. Sometimes they have a rant. Sometimes they rave. Sometimes they congratulate whoever or, you know, certain things, people, places. I don't know. Just tune in and listen. So that being said, let's get to it. A Fitting Revenge, The Inquisition.

Well, that was Avatar Smells Like a Freak Show. Before that was Autopsy, Disembowel, Arch Enemy, The World Is Ours, Anthrax. Got the time?

do. I gotta tell you a little thing about Discord. If you've heard of it and you're on it, hey, check out Cosmos Astrum Radio. 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To the left are all of the broadcasters and their shows. You right now could be on the Asylum talking to the man, the myth, the award-winning Uncle Joe from the Thunder Cave. Friday nights, 10 to whenever his meds kick in. 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At the top to the left is a player. You click on it. Hey, you're listening to a internet radio show 365 days a year, 7 days a week, free. That's right, ladies and gentlemen, I said free. No subscriptions here. Nope. To the bottom, or to halfway down the bottom of the page, is the link to our Discord. Again, if you have it, you can just walk on in, check us out. If you don't, it'll prompt you to make a profile, and then you're in. Easy peasy, a lemon squeezy. Well, with that being said, let's get into it. Behemoth, Christians to the Lions.

When in Rome, do as Romans do. This is Christians for the motherfucking...

Alright, we had Deficiency, Unfinished, Dark Funeral, Nightfall, Carcass, Buried Dreams, Cannibal Corpse, Surge of Iron, Bounded by Blood, Immortal Life, and like I said, starting all off was Behemoth, Christians to the Lion. Coming up, we got Exhumer, Fear Factory, Gojira, Harvested, Hatebreed, Alana Shore, Rammstein, and we've got the band coming up that the award-winning Joe and myself, we went to the exchange. Now, close your eyes and picture this. It is Sunday. Easter Sunday. And Joe's like, hey, we should go see a show at the exchange. I'm like, okay. He goes, you'll never believe the band that's playing on Easter Sunday. I said, what band is that, sir? And he's like, Rotting Christ. And I'm like, huh, Rotting Christ, Easter Sunday. Yeah, that's a go. So anyways, we got Rotting Christ and many, many more until we run out of time, ladies and gentlemen. So here we go, Dying Oath, Odyssey.

0: All right, everybody, that's it. That's all. You guys know what I do every Saturday night to close out the show. Igor, roll that outro.
1: Another session has come to an end. The prescriptions have been filled. The patients have been treated. And the silence is returning to these halls. The asylum doors are now closing. Until our next session, keep your mind open.

fear is not evidence. Restoring integrity to paranormal research is a serious guide to rebuilding credibility in the paranormal field. Rather than treating fear, belief, dramatic reactions, or entertainment as proof, this book argues for a more disciplined approach rooted in observation, documentation, critical thinking, and ethical responsibility. Matthew Lay examines how paranormal research has been shaped by history, spiritualism, media influence, performance equipment misuse, investigator bias, and fear-based storytelling. He challenges investigators to separate experience from evidence, theory from conclusion, and curiosity from assumption. The book explores topics such as witness interviews,

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This book does not dismiss paranormal.

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1: Good evening, everybody. Welcome to the Madutu Effect radio show. I'm your host, Allison, and of course, I'm with my lovely husband, Matt.
2: Matt. I'm here. I got my coffee.
1: I can't believe it's been a week already. That's crazy.
2: Did we go on last week? Yeah, we did.
1: Yeah.
2: Or did we?
1: Yeah.
2: Okay.
1: You can just look in Discord.
2: Well, I
1: if you're not in Discord, all you have to do is download the Discord app, search Cosmos Astrum Radio. When you get to our page, all the text channels are the shows. So all you have to do is click on the Madutu Effect. And, you know, there are a few people in the chat room already.
2: Stop. We got to do it.
1: Okay, let's do it.

0: There you go. Now you can do your romper room roll call.
1: All right. Who do we have in Discord tonight? We have the doctor, followed by, ooh, Miss Cheryl and the ghost monkey. Ooh, Miss Ange is in there too. Am I missing anybody right now? Any lurkers?
0: I'm sure there's some
1: Well, I'm sure
0: lurkers.
1: Dan's there too. He's probably just tired, right? He's just hanging out, listening to, yeah.
0: So yeah, we have some lurkers. I'm sure of it.
1: Yeah.
0: I'll look at your IP addresses and
1: Yeah.
0: hunt you down.
1: Okay, we want people to actually listen to the show. Just saying. But you have some things to talk about tonight. So what are we talking about?
0: Stuff,
1: Okay.
0: and then that,
1: The stuff and the stuff?
0: and then the other stuff,
1: Yeah, I remember the
0: and
1: stuff.
0: there's that other stuff too, but yeah, let's just jump into a song and we'll be right back.

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1: What would you do if you won the lottery? Oh, geez. We've been having the most interesting conversation.
0: It's so fun, though.
1: Allison's come up with like the biggest finger to the town here if we won the lottery. And it's freaking brilliant.
0: Well, if you don't like, here's like, you don't want us here. You don't like us. You don't want us, you know, cursing your town, apparently. We just pick up the bank and move it.
1: Yeah. Yeah. Leave a big gaping hole over here and be another property that they won't sell. Well, they wouldn't be able to because we would still own it.
0: Yeah, no, yeah. I'd never sell it.
1: Yeah.
0: I would leave the lot completely empty for till the end of fucking time. I would pay the property taxes till the end of time.
1: I mean, she said she would light up a cigarette, grab a glass of wine, kick back, and just watch the building get moved. Mm-hmm. I'm just like, God, that would just be hilarious. And then I said we would buy a whole bunch of farmland, just put the building right smack in the middle of it. Mm-hmm. Although my brain goes into, we can get animatronic legs, make it look like, you know, like Howl's Moving Castle.
0: Then I'm like, you're getting way too off track. There's no, that can't happen.
1: Don't tell me it won't happen.
0: I mean, we can move a building. I mean, that can be.
1: But can you imagine them seeing the building rolling out of here? And yep. I'll just take
0: my house with me. Bye bye. Yeah.
1: Imagine. Oh my gosh, that is like
0: that's like the dream. That's like the biggest dream of my life. And I mean the it is 80 million tonight, so that is a very big possibility.
1: Yeah,
0: 80 million. There's no that would cover it. Mm. No problem.
1: Yeah, see, there you go, Baba Yaga's house.
0: Ooh.
1: Yeah, just.
0: Oh, nothing happened, Dan. Nothing happened.
1: It's just we're still just dwelling on the town. Yeah. But yeah,
0: I hold grudges for a long time, and I know that's really unhealthy, but I do. So,
1: but yeah, that would be hilarious. Just the whole house just gets up and moves. We'll paint middle fingers on each wall.
0: No, it's our house. We're gonna still live in it.
1: Well, I know.
0: Yeah.
1: So
0: you could just fill the hole with like. Raw sewage. It could be a raw sewage collection right on Main Street.
1: Okay.
0: One... I love my imagination. It could be, yeah, I just snorted. Figure it
1: out. So, it was requested a while back. So what I decided to do was to put Allison's voice into some older songs. Mm-hmm. And see if you recognize this one. This one is called Deconstruction. So, yeah, here you go.

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1: So what do you think?
0: I like the new version. It's really good.
1: She's just saying that because her voice is...
0: No.
1: Anyway. So last week, I'm assuming we were on, and... I talked about the TRP platform and everything else. The portal site is live on the website now. It's got a few testings on it because we keep testing it. I got the first booking. Thanks, Dan. That will be here next Saturday. And so it's been developed even more so.
0: It doesn't hurt that much, Dan. just a little bit. And then it's done.
1: Yeah, just a little prick.
0: It's the probe that really gets me.
1: No, the
0: that probe's pretty big.
1: Yeah. So so anyway, what happens is that I got to thinking that since most people that are very well gifted and can do different things along the lines of seeing or feeling energy or things like that are usually neurodivergent in some aspect or another. So what I did is I built a profile generator. Allison went through it. And you want to explain how it goes?
0: Yeah, I didn't find it very difficult. Did I pass?
1: No, that's no pass or fail.
0: Just teasing you. I don't know. I mean, the first time I used it, I thought it was pretty cool. And that, are you talking about the
1: Screening where you have to fill out all the forms and then
0: it's relatively painless.
1: Like relatively.
0: Relatively painless. Like the questions aren't anything crazy and no. It's not like it's a test or anything like that. But
1: and then you had the cognitive test right behind it.
0: Right.
1: So the entire process takes about 30 minutes.
0: Yeah.
1: Yeah. So, you fill out the questionnaire, and then there's a cognitive test. And what it does is measures brain waves every time there's a change. Yeah.
0: What was really cool, I did find the first session that we did. And for myself, like, I know, like, when I'm getting into that zone where I'm going to be able to.
1: That was with the TRP.
0: I'm
1: still talking about the
0: You skipped. I'm sorry.
1: Yeah, no, I'm still talking about the initial.
0: Oh, okay.
1: Because remember, after the questionnaire,
0: yeah,
1: then it takes brain readings with your eyes closed, and then it takes readings with them open, and then it has you focus on certain things.
0: To get it calibrated.
1: Right. Yeah. So it builds an entire profile for the different brain waves. Then what happens is that... That builds that profile, which is imported into the Zener platform. So, so that platform becomes more calibration, and what that does is just like the Zener cards, In this case, it calibrates to your brain waves while you're looking at the different symbols and the markers. So while that's going on, it builds a threshold around you as an individual. So what happens is then when the test starts, it has two different tests built into it. Yes, in case you're wondering, since last weekend, it's been every night... Every morning, every night, every morning, working on this.
0: Yeah.
1: So as soon as I walk in the door.
0: Hyperfixation.
1: As soon as I get done with the radio station, I go over and start working on that. So, what happens is that you don't speak and say star waves or anything like that. When the image is produced, it's done in pulses, and you count the pulses of the image you believe that the other person has identified. And as you count them, it measures the brain waves. So then it will literally come up and say response received. And then once that the session is done, then those Zener cards are revealed to you that, here's your pass, your fail, whatever. But the second stage, that same test, is for remote viewing, how to stay locked on a target. So it gives you a target and literally has you focus on that target with your eyes closed afterwards so that you can stay locked on a target. That's all it is. So, and it maintains that measurement of the brain waves. So I am just ecstatic at how this whole thing has evolved. So then the TRP platform, the TRP platform is the final stage, which is focus. It measures, it's funny, that's in Discord. It measures your heart rate, your oxygen levels, everything. Your alpha, your beta, theta, deltas, the whole shebang.
0: Because the more we monitor and the more information we get, the more pieces we can put together, the more, patterns we can find. So,
1: Well, I'm excited because I get to test my old inventions.
0: yeah, that's pretty cool.
1: Yeah. So,
0: It's all come full circle.
1: yeah. So, anyway, the TRP is what you were using. And that platform has also been enhanced because it had to integrate into the other ones, but the same functionality is there. So while you were resting in the chair and going into meditation, and it's you were going when you did the marker.
0: When I remote view, I actually have like this, it's almost like a feeling that I get right before I'm able to connect with the space or wherever I'm going or doing. And it's weird because I have listened to other remote viewers, and they have this, it they call it like stepping in or taking a peek or that kind of stuff, but stepping into something. But that's kind of almost what it feels like for me. Like it's almost like almost like a momentum whoosh, and then I'm there. And that's when I know that I am able to go, like when I'm not quite where I am anymore. I still feel like I'm, here's the thing though, to some people, I'd like to talk to other people and see what they experience. Because most of the time it's like I'm looking into something. Like I'm not like kind of like myself standing in the presence of the moment. I'm more like observing something. Where some people are like extremely like they're to the point where they even smell things and feel things. I don't believe I'm there yet. But I did say to Matt, like I wanted to, I raised my finger, and I don't think I told you what I was doing before that. I didn't even tell him what I was doing, but I wanted to mark that feeling because I wanted to see if something came up on your side of things.
1: Yeah, and that's why I changed one function in the TRP. I was doing a lot of homework on the different brain frequencies, and I found out that you can translate some of the brain frequencies into images, into words, into even music. And but you need to build a database. So what I did is I created another layer to the TRP so that if it's identified that you can see or an image, or if you hear words, spoken words, it can be tagged. And what it does is it actually starts learning through this database that these are phonetics.
0: Okay.
1: So those brainwave patterns are reflective of phonetics.
0: Right.
1: It's not necessarily it's going to give you the words,
0: No.
1: but as it go forward, the larger that database gets, then what happens is it will literally start telling you phonetics were identified during the session. So when you say, I thought I heard words, but I thought it was just me, then you have that identifier in there. So
0: That's good.
1: I would like to get to the stage where it does translate, but that's about another $200 investment. So baby steps.
0: Did you, so when I did the marker, did you notice something different had changed?
1: Your frequency did jump, and there was I can't remember if it was a theta or the alpha.
0: Isn't that fascinating, though?
1: Yeah.
0: That fascinates me.
1: So that information is on
0: Okay.
1: because your test is on the portal site. So it's the more we use it, the more modifications. I'm up to version 6.04 on the TRP, and I think the one for the Zener test is up to four versions, and the the initial profile test is only like three on the third version, which I don't see that changing anytime soon. But what I do like about the kind of forward thinking on these is I made it so that I can send you the reports. It exports into a PDF, and then I can send you the reports on these.
0: Yeah, that's really cool.
1: That way you have it as a reference, and if you're looking at continued development, then you have those references. So,
0: Yeah.
1: but when it gets posted on the website, though, there are no names tied to it. It's just an ID,
0: Yeah.
1: and the details, the additional details, are not there. Anything can point to an individual. So it's just data. And so it's just more for peer-to-peer review.
0: Right.
1: So the fascinating part is after I've made that post in Facebook, now immediately Spaced Out Radio wants to talk about it, and I've gotten hit up by a couple others.
0: Oh, good.
1: So
0: I mean, it is kind of a popular topic at the moment, for whatever reason. I mean, everyone's always been fascinated by this. I mean, it's been studied for since the Cold War, pretty much.
1: Well, the town office here, Milestone, has been very fascinated by brain activity. They haven't encountered
0: Ooh.
1: it
0: But yeah.
1: Okay, let's jump to a song because I do have a theory behind what you just said. Yeah. Okay, here's another Allison song.

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1: We're done. I'm missing.
0: Good night.
1: No.
0: Good night, everybody.
1: So I do have a theory, and something that you brought up, actually. So it's not really
0: Don't
1: mine.
0: listen to me. I'm crazy.
1: Okay, so before I was went on this crazy trend of programming Python and getting hyper focused on this, and it's way outside my comfort zone. Way outside my comfort zone. The reason being is I do measure frequencies, but I'm always focused on external. So before this happened, a couple of weeks before it, I kept feeling this like tapping on my forehead. And I thought it was actually, honestly, I thought it was like a muscle spasm, but it was dead center of my forehead. And because that's when you have parathyroid issues, and if your calcium gets low, you have muscle spasms. So immediately I dismissed it.
0: Of course,
1: So, but it kept happening every single day. And which I take medication for my parathyroid, so it shouldn't be happening. And plus, it's only isolated to dead center of my forehead.
0: Wasn't like a week before that, even like you were talking about, you had a headache for a few days in that area too, right? Isn't that weird? It's
1: So,
0: kind of lining up now.
1: yeah. So then all of a sudden, hey, I've got an idea. Okay. Man, start going nuts with this. So every time I got to a stage where, I couldn't figure out what, okay, I guess I'm done, then the tapping would start resuming. Next day, all right, I got to take this in a different direction. I need to do this. I need to do that. Okay, that stops. I'm happy with where that's at. Then the tapping starts again. So then Allison finds out that other people are having the same encounter.
0: Experienced the same thing. Yeah, somebody else on another podcast I was listening to.
1: Yeah, so of course everybody's got their own theories of the whys. Some are aliens, some are, spiritual contact, some are, I'm still dwelling on the muscle spasm, but still the everybody's got this different theory. And the interesting part I find on this is like that one podcast you were just talking about, the guy just immediately, he never has been good.

0: Honestly, almost anything is possible at this point,
1: So,
0: which is terrifying and exciting all at the same time.
1: and it's funny because I'm looking in Discord. Because
0: Yeah.
1: of, at the time I thought it was just me, and personally I thought I was having a stroke. But
0: Hooray.
1: the I'm like, yay,
0: Thanks for telling me
1: brains.
0: that now.
1: But yes, I thought it was a tension headache or something along those lines. And something related to work or my parathyroid, or
0: Yeah.
1: and then that occurrence. And then I did a search earlier today, and it turns out it's way more popular right now than I thought.
0: That's wild.
1: So, and everybody is saying the same identical thing. To get this tapping on their forehead, and it feels like it's, well, it does. It feels like it's inside. And
0: Like on inside, like hitting the inside of your skull?
1: literally like this, but it
0: Oh,
1: feels like it's on the inside.
0: that would be annoying.
1: So
0: Yeah,
1: what I'm tapping her is where the proverbial third eye would be.
0: that's true.
1: So anyway, this measuring brain waves and stuff like that is way outside my comfort zone, and I'm having to do a lot of homework because I don't understand what each purpose is.
0: But the thing is that you're literally taking all the knowledge that you have and translating it into biological,
1: Right. It's
0: right?
1: all,
0: So,
1: at the end of the day, it's all frequencies, but
0: correct. Yeah, but it's biological, right? And
1: right.
0: how it's been studied and presented, so it's a little bit different than what you're used to, but I'm sure like the more, well, I mean, obviously, the more you're studying it, the more you're understanding it. So,
1: It's just kind of blowing my mind a little bit. So, because every time something comes up that's an anomaly, I'll turn around and
0: but no better person to ha no better person to do this.
1: where?
0: You.
1: Oh, try to sell somebody in the camera
0: Because
1: or something.
0: you have that knowledge behind you with you have that knowledge behind you, like your whole entire career is based off of frequency.
1: True.
0: Your whole life, like everything you've ever done, from magics to your own career, is basically all of this. It's just in a different way, but it's the same thing. Like, I think you can approach it like similar.
1: Yeah, that's true. But yeah, it's and there's been some cases where I'm like, oh, I don't know what that means, because I see it on the
0: Yeah.
1: screen and
0: But here's another thing why I keep bringing this up, that we need to connect with these other groups, because A, to see what they've already done. B, to see if what we're doing is different. C, to see if we can combine our efforts. D, I mean, there's like so many reasons to do it.
1: So many letters.
0: I can think of a million reasons to do it,
1: You only got 26.
0: but honestly, like, I mean, I know you dismiss your knowledge, but like your knowledge is invaluable to what's going on. Because when I listen to these podcasts again, because I do put pieces and puzzles and stuff together too, and I see the research that these people are doing, but they don't have someone like you on board. They don't have your knowledge and your background on board. So that's why, to me, it might be like literally like a piece of the puzzle that's just missing from a lot of other people's research too, what you have to offer.
1: Well,
0: So if you're out there listening, we do have some contact numbers and we're going to be trying to reach out, I think, eventually, like when you're ready, right?
1: I want to get some foundations done with the platform, and once we get that, so if you want to book a time, it takes 30 minutes to do the profile, and then we can book another time to turn around and do everything else. But
0: It's not a guarantee that all the research that we're doing moving forward that you'll be involved in it. But it's also that's also saying that it's that if you go through the session and this is something you don't really want to do, you're

0: Not obligated at
1: No.
0: all. So there's no obligation on either party.
1: Yeah, that's what I built the initial platform, the first one, that builds the profile. It identifies where the strengths are. So in other words, your strengths are more for meditation. Your strengths are more for, maybe it identified right away that you're better suited for remote viewing, things like that. So more visualization practice is identified, so it will break everything down. That's why that initial one is really important. However, with that being said, I did put safeguards in there. So if you are listing certain medications that could cause problems, or you list certain medical conditions that really should we should not be involved in working with this, it will red flag it and say do not proceed. So it's like Allison said, none of this is guaranteed. It's just like the, what it reminds me of, and
0: What's
1: I'm going to
0: that?
1: use this comparison. When you go into the military, you have to fill out this long, ridiculous questionnaire. And if you get flagged on a couple of them, it can actually either say no acceptance or turn around and put you under a psych eval.
0: Can I also say something too? Like that goes along with that. So, when they are vetting people for the programs, for a lot of times it is for the CIA, the military, or many different countries. Every country has some type of program like this. When you're being vetted, the thing is that some people just don't even know they have that ability. It's just like any ability. So, anybody can play the piano. Like you can teach a monkey to play the piano. It doesn't mean that they're going to be good at it
1: Yeah, I was gonna
0: or
1: say I could play the
0: amazing.
1: piano, but your ears will
0: Yeah.
1: be bleeding when I get
0: Oh
1: done.
0: yeah. I mean, I had to learn how to play the piano for when I was taking all my music accreditations and stuff like that. So I hated every minute of it and I sucked. I still suck at the piano. So that's the thing. Like we're looking for people that might have a little bit of an advantage by having that extra skill. And the thing was is when they would bring people in, j they just bring random people in at points because they could not judge, but they couldn't even look at somebody's file and think, oh, this will make a good remote viewer, or this will make a good remote viewer. They couldn't even do that. They would literally have people. He said one of the best remote viewers he had. So this one woman he brought in said that she was one of the best remote viewers in the world. So they tested her, and she was pretty good, like not bad. She's also done a lot of it, but it wasn't anything like amazing. And then this one guy came in. I mean, he would. They said he was wearing like khaki pants and a t-shirt and. He just looked like an average guy that was, walking to a business meeting down the street. And he decided that he'd just do something that he'd never done before. And he thought, oh, this could be kind of fun. So he went in. He's actually one of the best remote viewers they've ever had. He got like 67%. And this is just some random dude who's not into woo. Like he's not at all into woo. But and when he comes in to do one, like when they bring him in, like he'll literally just sit down. They'll pass the envelope with the target into it. He'll sit there within 30 minutes. He'll be like, blah, blah, blah, blah, and then he'll leave. And then there's some people that come in and they have to do like this whole thing where they have to sit and get in the zone. And it takes like an hour and blah, blah, blah. Everybody's different.
1: Yes. And it's I'm glad you brought that up, that that percentage. The don't freak out if you decide to come and do it and you see that you only got 50%. That is actually really
0: It's
1: good.
0: actually really good.
1: 40% is the actual success rate.
0: And you think that's low, but that's 40%. You know what I mean? Like that's still 40%. Like that's
1: So, yes,
0: Interesting.
1: if you hit 50% or higher, that's holy crap, that's amazing. I wish I had that grading system when I was in high school.
0: Hooray.
1: All right, let's throw in a song real quick, and then we'll be right back.

0: Was that last like little necessary
1: I
0: of
1: don't
0: that
1: think
0: song?
1: so.
0: Okay. Welcome back to the Medutu Effect Radio Show on
1: I
0: Cosmos Astrum Radio.
1: don't. A couple of questions that were in Discord is you got to physically be here, and that's yes. The EEG sensor that goes on the head measures from behind the ears, the forehead, the heart rate monitor, everything is on this headpiece.
0: This is a medical grade headpiece, you guys. This is not like something from Temu that says we can monitor your heartbeat. This is like literally, this is a tool used for scientific purposes. It is not like some rinky-dink little toy we're
1: Actually, the
0: talking about.
1: company that manufactures this has been manufacturing them since 1974.
0: Nice.
1: It's here in Canada, is the manufacturer,
0: Yeah.
1: and
0: We're trying to keep everything Canadian at this point because it's just way hard to deal. I've tried a few things with the States right now and it's just not happening, guys.
1: No. So, but that's another reason why I developed the platform myself. Because we did find a solution that was in the States, and it's a really good solution, don't get me
0: Yeah,
1: wrong.
0: absolutely.
1: But their total cost would have been close to 40 grand initially to throw at this, and we
0: Well,
1: don't have that. So,
0: not yet, because we're winning the lottery tonight.
1: But yeah, it's just doing a rough estimate on the value of the platform that I built, is around, it would be worth on the open market around $2,500. So, but the neurocognitive baseline assessment that is used initially is very similar to the ones that are used for remote viewing screening and things like that. So,
0: Well, as soon as you showed me that, I was like, here's my credit card.
1: yeah.
0: Have
1: So,
0: fun. Well,
1: and here's the thing is that the unit that we got to communicate to the software allows up to four more sensors.
0: nice.
1: But right now we need to build a strong baseline. So, once again, if you're interested, send a message, email. There's so many different ways to get a hold of us. So next Saturday, I'm doing one. If you are interested, even if you like, oh, that stuff never really works for me. I tried to meditate. You might be surprised.
0: It's not no harm, no foul, you know? Like, I mean, there's no harm in doing any of this. It's not going to hurt you much.
1: Much. No, and yeah, especially with the assessment.
0: And you can do it with a probe or without.
1: Yeah.
0: Just kidding. Oh my God. I'm just trying to scare Ange.
1: Well, this weekend is our Thanksgiving here,
0: Yes,
1: and
0: Thanksgiving in Canada this weekend.
1: so we got our first little flurry. I'm not going to call it snow. This is not
0: Did it
1: really
0: snow
1: snow.
0: here today?
1: No, it
0: Oh.
1: rained.
0: Oh, okay. Because the when we were driving home, the pavement looked a little wet, so I thought, what the heck?
1: Now, tomorrow it's supposed to rain, then snow, then rain, and then snow. It's, and then we go back to spring.
0: Oh boy.
1: Anyway, that pretty much so wraps it up. I do want to point out just a PSA. Sometimes, you may be joking with somebody, and you point out, their weight or something, and just watch their body language. Because they may already be bullied from several different other angles, and just watch their face. We always joke and with our friends and whatnot, but watch their body language, watch their facial expression, and learn from it because they might be being bullied from several angles. and it's starting to pile up on them. So there's your PSA.
0: Oh, well, that was nice. Be kind.
1: Yeah.
0: Rewind.
1: So I'm going to close it out with which Z. I can't say it. Which Z.
0: Witches.
1: Yeah.
0: That, it says witches.
1: Witches. Up here they say Zed. Ghost monkey. It drives me mental. But anyway. So here is. We have a dog that's dreaming behind us.
0: First he throws up on his blanket. And now he's dreaming.
1: Yeah. So anyway.
0: Oh boy.
1: Much love to you all. Thanks for listening. And more coming.
0: Good night, everybody.

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Son, son, son, son, son, son, son, son, son, son, son, son, son, son, son, son, son, son, son, son, son, son, son, son, son, son, son, son, son, son, son, son, son, son, son, son, son, son, son, son, son, son, son, son, son, son, son, son, son, son, son, son, son, son, son, son, son, son, son, son, son, son, son, son, son, son, son, son, son, son, son, son, son, son, son, son, son, son, son, son, son, son, son, son, son, son, son, son, son, son, son, son, son, son, son, son, son, son, son, son, son, son, son, son, son, son, son, son, son, son, son, son, son, son, son, son, son, son, son, son, son, son, son, son, son, son, son, son, son, son, son, son, son, son, son, son, son, son, son, son, son, son, son, son, son, son, son, son, son, son, son, son, son, son, son, son, son, son, son, son, son, son, son, son, son, son, son, son, son, son, son, son, son, son, son, son, son, son, son, son, son, son, son, son, son, son, son, son, son

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It explores magic not as performance, fantasy, or blind belief, but as a disciplined path of self-mastery, intention, shadow work, ethical power, and conscious action. Through chapters on the magical mindset, spiritual narcissism, shadow integration, silence, ritual, tools, leadership, privacy, thought, and time. The book challenges fear-based dogma and false authority, while encouraging readers to claim their own path with wisdom and responsibility.

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If the scat man can do it, so can you. Everybody's saying that the scat man stutters, but does and never stutter when he sings. But what you don't know, I'm gonna tell you right now that the stutter and the scat is the same thing. Yo, I'm the scat man. Where's the scat man? I'm the scat man. Why should we be pleasing any politician? Reasons would try to cheat the seasons if they could. The state of the condition insults my intuition, and it only makes me crazy, and I'm

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As a matter of fact, I don't let nothing hold you back. 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I hear you all ask about the meaning of scat. Well, I'm the professor, and all I can tell you is while you're still sleeping, the saints are still weeping, 'cause things you call dead haven't yet had the chance to be born. I'm the scat man.

asylum, where the doors close, the volume rises, and the metal takes over. For 2 full hours, the Doctor brings you metal mayhem the way only he can deliver it, with heavy riffs, powerful tracks, and an unapologetic dose of intensity.

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Shackled Minds is a critical exploration of how religious fear, institutional authority, and cultural control have shaped human thought throughout history. Moving through occult demonization, censorship, scientific suppression, colonization, hypocrisy, sectarian conflict, bodily shame, and religious trauma, the book examines how systems of power have often restricted knowledge and personal freedom in the name of sacred truth. At its heart, Shackled Minds is not an attack on spirituality itself. It is a challenge to

0: mercifully.
1: Yes, and neither would you, Derek, this star nonsense.
0: Yes.
1: No, it isn't.
0: I'm sure of it.

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Step into the asylum, where the doors close, the volume rises, and the metal takes over. For 2 full hours, the Doctor brings you metal mayhem the way only he can deliver it, with heavy riffs, powerful tracks, and an unapologetic dose of intensity.

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1: You're listening to Radio New Vegas, your little jukebox in the Mojave Wasteland. I am Mr. New Vegas, and I'm here for you. We've got some news for you coming right up. Traders from California are being turned away from Mojave Outpost, where the NCR is concerned about dangers along Nipton Highway and I-15. In addition, a package courier found shot in the head near Good Springs has reportedly regained consciousness and made a full recovery. Now that's a delivery service you can count on. Those were our top stories. Gonna play a song for you right now. And it's about that special someone you find only once in a blue moon.

0: are listening to the adventures of me, Herbert Daring Dashwood, and my stalwart ghoul manservant, Argyle. Today's episode, Escape from Paradise Falls.
1: So little faith, boss. I could disarm this slaver junk with my eyes closed. One second. There, now for yours. Stand still.
0: Argyle, you magnificent bastard! You did it!
1: Don't thank me yet, boss. We still need to get out of here. Let's go, while the guard's away from the front gate.
0: Not so fast, my flesh-rotten friend. That girl we came in with, we're the only chance she's got. Come on!
1: Always with the dames.
0: All right, she's locked in there. They call it the box. First, we need to remove that guard.
1: Allow me. Hey, fella, got a light?
2: Huh?
1: Lotus? Kick!
0: Yeah! Ha ha! Now the door!
1: Child's play, boss. Okay, lady, you're rescued. Now let's get out of...
2: What?
1: Boss, it's empty!
0: Hands up, chumps. Nobody escapes from Paradise Falls. Now let's move back to the pen nice and slow before...
3: Drop the steel, you slaver scumbag! You boys all right? I busted out of that box and was almost home free when I noticed your predicament.
1: Wait a minute. We do the rescuing around here, sister.
0: Now, Argyle, no need to be hasty. We owe this young lady our thanks, Miss...
3: Penelope Chase, fortune hunter. 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Now let's cut this shindig short and get the bloody hell out of here. Come on.
0: Argyle, old friend, I think I'm in love.

0: Hey, Jimmy, are you tired of bullies pushing you around?
1: Boy, am I!
0: What if you could get rid of them forever?
1: Jeez, mister.
0: You see, Jimmy, our government has bullies, too.
1: Wow, really?
0: That's right. Which is why we've developed some whiz-bang new weapons, so bullies around the world never bother us again.
1: Huh, I think I get it.
0: Well, Jimmy, maybe you should just see for yourself.
1: Boy, thanks, mister.
0: Careful there, sport. The Batman Tactical Nuclear Catapult. 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

GNR, Three Dog, all you need to know. Here's the latest news. Unemployment is down, stocks are up, and the UN has just declared global peace forever. Now the real news. According to reports from the ever-so-hoity-toity Tenpenny Tower, a group of displaced ghouls have been trying to gain entrance. Ah, but Lush at Large, Alistair Tenpenny says, no zombies, no how. Come on, Al, cut the ghoulies a break. If they've got the caps and you've got the space, it's a win-win, right? What do you say? Until next time, this is Three Dog, ow! And you're listening to Galaxy News Radio, bringing you the truth, no matter how bad it hurts.

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1: Shackled Minds is a critical exploration of how religious fear, institutional authority, and cultural control have shaped human thought throughout history. Moving through occult demonization, censorship, scientific suppression, colonization, hypocrisy, sectarian conflict, bodily shame, and religious trauma. The book examines how systems of power have often restricted knowledge and personal freedom in the name of sacred truth. At its heart, Shackled Minds is not an attack on spirituality itself. It is a challenge to

0: left me alone to my fate.
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Doorway to Nightmare is brought to you in part by Swanage Press. It lies in wait amidst your dreams, where nothing is ever how it seems. It is a portal to a terrifying world beyond the doorway to Nightmare.

0: Come in. Welcome. I'm your host, Through the Doorway to Nightmare. Throughout the history of our species, war has been an integral part. Countries have gone to war with each other for various reasons. Crowds have cheered their young as they prepare to be killed in battle. Protests have been held to try and stop the madness. And yet, on our tiny planet, war still exists.
1: What happened, Derek?
2: I'm not sure, Andrea.
1: The lightning? It looked like it was fighting with itself.
2: Oh, God, I think I may know what happened. And I'm scared.
1: Scared? Of what?
2: What will happen next?
0: Our mystery drama, The Beginning of the End, was written especially for Doorway to Nightmare by Winslow Swan and edited by Crimson McKenzie. Our stars include Winslow Swan, Crimson McKenzie, Will Dorman, and Dave Arkapov. I'll be back shortly with Act 1.
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0: The wise warrior avoids the battle. A quote from Sun Tzu, author of The Art of War. And yet, with each passing generation, the battles continue.
1: Eric, where are we going?
2: It's a surprise, Andrea. Come on, try to keep up.
1: I'm trying. Just slow down a little.
2: Oh, okay. We're here. See?
1: Here? But I thought...
2: Oh, I know. We can't afford it. But this is our anniversary. And it is time that I did something very special for you.
1: Oh, Eric. I love you so much.
2: Oh, I love you too. Now, come on. We have a reservation in about 20 minutes.
1: The glass elevator? No.
2: Only the best for you.
3: Good afternoon, folks. Welcome to Wilkins Tower. This is the Express to floor 125.
1: But I thought the restaurant was on 130.
3: Oh, yes, ma'am, but the elevator only goes to 125. You have to walk up the rest of the way.
4: Oh, I think our old brittle bones can manage 5 floors.
1: Are you sure, Eric? My rheumatism's been acting up lately.
2: how long does this trip take?
3: Only a couple of minutes. Hey, did you hear the news? They're talking about a big push at the front lines.
2: Please, could we not talk about that?
3: Oh, sure. Yeah, I understand. My wife doesn't like talking about it either. She says that if the idiots running things would just...
1: If you don't mind, it is our anniversary.
3: Oh, well, happy anniversary. Which one is it?
2: It's our 5th.
3: Congratulations. My wife and I just celebrated our 13th. So I guess that makes us very lucky.
1: Do you have any children?
3: Ma'am, I've got 6 of them.
2: Andrea, it's okay.
1: Have you and your wife ever been to the restaurant?
3: Only once, our first anniversary. Of course it has gotten more expensive now. I suggest the Surf and Turf.
1: Maybe we could split the plate between...
2: Oh, no. Split a plate? No, I won't hear of it. You get whatever you want.
3: Stairs are just to the right. Enjoy your meal and the view.
2: Well, are you ready?
1: Eric, about what he was talking about, you know, the war?
2: Now, I thought that we had agreed we were going to be staying away from that subject. This is our night.
1: I know. But if I don't talk about it, I'll go crazy. Your job.
2: All right. Before we go upstairs, we'll talk about it. Look, I can't control what the government decides to do with what I give them.
1: But don't you think that you're just promoting more violence?
2: I'm a scientist, Andrea. I always have been. You knew what I did when you agreed to marry me 5 years ago.
1: We weren't at war then.
2: Yes, but we are now. Look, for years, the hope was that whatever weapon was developed, it would be so devastating, so terrifying, that it would never be used.
1: But what if someone decided to use it? What then? I mean, do you simply throw your hands up and say, it wasn't my fault? I just invented the thing.
2: Oh, don't you think I don't agonize over that every day? Look, if it were up to me, I would work my own farm, raise cattle, grow vegetables and grain. I'm not thinking about the horror that we are facing now. And those fools who think that you can actually win a war. Well, they don't realize that they win a destroyed countryside, a disenfranchised population who hates you, and the complete disrespect from all the other countries. No, there is no winning a war.
1: I understand, my love. So, let's go up and have a lovely dinner and not think about it anymore. Wow! This is really nice. You can see the entire city from up here.
2: Mm. Now, the food isn't bad either. Hey, how was your steak?
1: Delicious. Thank you.
2: Well, I have one more surprise for you.
1: Oh, now you are just spoiling me.
2: Now, it does require another flight of stairs, though.
4: Do you think that rheumatism can handle that?
1: Oh, I think I might be able to manage. Where to?
2: One floor above us is an observation booth. It's usually closed off to the public, but with my job, I get access to it.
1: Spectacular! It's like we're on top of the world!
2: Look, see? Over there! That's the park near our apartment.
1: Oh, wow. I wonder if old man Chalmers is taking his walk right now.
2: Oh, and look! Over there, the university!
1: Wait, what's that?
2: What?
1: Over there. Don't you see it?
2: What are you looking at?
1: Those clouds. Just right at the state building.
2: I don't see any... Oh, wait. Well, that's funny.
1: Is it just me, or are they getting darker and darker?
2: Yeah, it must be a storm coming.
1: Are we safe up here if there's a storm?
2: Oh, I'm sure that we are.
1: Look, Eric. Look. It's getting closer.
2: Oh, wow. Look at that lightning.
1: It's coming closer. Let's go.
2: These clouds are getting darker. Lightning, it's more intense now.
1: No, look at that. The whole storm is just under us.
2: Get down! On the floor, just below the windows.
1: Look at the lightning! Eric, what is happening?
2: Just stay down!
1: What is going on? Are you okay?
2: I'm fine. Are you okay?
1: I'm okay. What happened?
2: I'm not sure. Come on. Let's get back down to the restaurant.
0: Eric and Andrea make their way to the staircase to return to their meal. Eric is worried now about what has just happened. But he is also afraid of it. I'll be back shortly with Act 2.
1: Mystery. Horror. Thriller. Suspense. Novels and short story collections from Winslow Swan, now available from Amazon.

0: ponder and deliberate before you make a move, advises Sun Tzu. However, how many times has war been declared out of a hasty decision? And how many have perished because of it?
1: Where is everyone?
2: I don't know.
1: Do you think that the building was evacuated because of the storm?
2: Oh, no, I'm sure someone would have come for us.
1: But you said it wasn't open to the public anymore. What if they forgot we were up there?
2: Well, that is possible. Come on, get your things and let's just get out of here. Where the hell is that elevator?
1: I'm sure it will be here shortly.
2: I don't even know why they had an operator running the thing.
1: Perhaps for the novelty of it.
2: Well, even without an operator, the elevator should have been here by now.
1: Eric, what do you really think that storm was?
2: Oh, it was just a freakish storm, that's all.
1: But you didn't see the lightning.
2: What about it?
1: It didn't look like regular lightning. At least, not any that I've ever seen.
2: What did it look like to you?
1: It was as if the clouds were battling each other.
2: Oh, come on, Andrea. Clouds don't have battles.
1: But the lightning! It wasn't just flashing around. It was like it was targeting something.
2: Oh, where is that damn elevator?
1: Maybe we should just take the stairs.
2: 125 floors?
1: At least it's all downhill.
2: Do you think you could manage it?
1: With my rheumatism? I think so. What else is in this building?
2: Yeah, offices mostly.
1: Maybe we should just go to the next floor and see if anyone is there.
3: Floor number 85.
4: Ladies fashion. Men's suits.
3: Want to check this one?
2: Andrew, we have checked every floor since 125. There isn't anyone in here.
1: Maybe there is on this one. And maybe the phone works.
2: But I've tried every time. There's no phone, no radios playing, no television station. Nothing.
1: We could at least try. That's the only thing we have left. Besides, if we don't try, you'll think to yourself later, perhaps we should have.
2: You're right. I guess if we don't look, we will never know, and that will keep me up at night. The lobby. Not a soul here.
1: I still think that when the storm hit, they evacuated the building. Perhaps there is a shelter nearby, or the parking decks below.
2: Yeah, maybe. So what do you want to do?
1: I don't know. Let's just go home.
2: Okay, home it is. After you, my dear lady.
1: No one on the street? Look, the cars are just sitting there, in the middle of the street.
2: Except they were all abandoned.
1: Eric, do you hear that?
2: I only hear the wind blowing.
1: That's what I mean. Only the wind. Remember when we got here? We could hear the cars, construction work, people all over the place. Now, nothing but the wind.
2: If there was an evacuation, it wasn't just the building.
1: But how could they have moved so many people so fast? Remember that storm they thought was going to hit the city a few years ago?
2: Oh, yeah, I remember. They told everyone to get out. Oh, what a nightmare that was. Roads were jammed. Looters destroyed half the city.
1: That's what I mean. Even if ordered to evacuate, there would still be someone who's sticking around. No matter what is coming, there would be people.
2: So what's your point?
1: Where are they, Eric?
2: Who?
1: The ones that don't leave. The ones that wreck every building, stealing everything that they can. Where are they? How far have we walked?
2: A couple of miles, I guess. We're almost to the outskirts of the city.
1: And still haven't seen a soul? Something else I've noticed.
2: What is that?
1: Have you seen or heard a bird?
2: Come to think of it, no, I haven't.
1: Or a dog, a cat, or even a stupid gnat or fly or cricket.
2: What do you think it means?
1: No, Eric. What do you think it means?
2: I think that those blasted fools finally did it.
1: Eric, what are you talking about?
2: The final solution. I think that they actually used it.
0: As the day begins to fade away, Eric and Andrea continue to walk along the highway, the buildings growing more distant behind them. I'll be back with Act 3 shortly.
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0: At the end of World War I, in November of 1918, the British Prime Minister, David Lloyd George, said that he hoped that on that fateful morning came to an end of all wars.
1: Can we rest here for a bit?
2: Sure.
3: Look at the city.
1: Not a light on.
3: Yeah, since there isn't anyone to turn them on.
1: What was the name of that song?
3: What song?
1: In the restaurant. The one that was playing when we came down from the observation room.
3: I don't remember. Why?
1: No reason. Eric, what was the final solution?
3: I've been thinking about it for a long time. It was one of the projects that they had me working on.
1: But what was it?
3: It was a weapon. Last week, we thought that we had finished it. We told them it could never be tested because of what might happen.
1: Do you think that they may have tested it tonight?
3: Just look around, Andrea. Listen. Not one sign of life. No insects, no birds, no animals, no people.
1: So that would be a yes. But, there has to be other survivors, right? I mean, we are here.
3: Yeah, that's what I've been racking my brains about all this time. I mean, why us? Why did we survive?
1: Oh my, do you think it's because we were above the clouds? I mean, could that have been the reason?
3: I don't know.
1: What did the weapon do?
3: It used the weather, specifically a storm, and pretty much created missiles out of the lightning. You were right. The lightning was targeting.
1: Targeting what? Do you think the entire city was a testing ground? Or just here? This place?
3: Well, that was the reason we told them never to test it. It couldn't be controlled. You couldn't just press a button, a bomb goes off, and then that's that. This storm could travel all over the world, wiping out everything. And everyone.
1: But that's horrible!
3: So horrible. So terrible that we, as scientists, thought that no one would be crazy enough to try to use it.
1: And you think this is what actually happened?
3: I don't know. I really don't know.
1: Eric, what are we going to do now?
3: If this thing did destroy all life on our planet, and it is just you and me, I don't know what to do.
1: I mean, since I cannot have any children, we won't be able to repopulate our world. When we die, it will be the end of our race and our species.
3: Oh, honey. It's okay. At least we have each other, however long that may be. Andrea? Do you see what I see? Well, I've been staring up at the night sky, and there was a star, or at least I thought it was a star, but look, right there.
1: Yeah, it's probably one of our stupid satellites.
3: No, it's moving. Like, closer. Look, it's getting bigger.
1: Eric, I'm scared.
3: It's a spaceship.
1: Oh my God, I'm scared. Hold me.
3: It's landing.
4: Greetings. We thought there wasn't anyone left.
3: What? Who are you?
4: We were scheduled to be on your planet within 3 days. We actually arrived earlier than planned. Before we arrived, we took note of the atrocities, not expecting any survivors.
1: We can't be the only people that you've seen.
4: Unfortunately, yes. We scanned the entire planet. We watched the weapon as it traveled across your world. I blame myself for not making contact sooner than we did. Perhaps we could have helped prevent the weapon from being used.
3: You scanned our entire planet and found no one else alive?
4: Except you two. And the radiation level is rising. In another month, this planet will no longer be able to support any kind of life. Damn shame, too. Such a nice little world you had.
1: So, what happens to us?
4: Well, you can stay here, although I don't recommend it. Or you can come with us. Our planets that we've colonized over the last few years have ample room. By the way, you don't happen to know anything about farming, do you?
3: Well, unfortunately, I was...
1: A farmer! Yes! One of the best in this country!
3: Andrea, what are you doing?
4: Well now, that's wonderful. We sure could use more like you.
1: You did say you could be a farmer, right?
4: We should be going now. I've been informed that the storm from the weapon is coming back this way.
3: We're ready when you are. Oh, by the way, where are you from?
4: Oh, I do apologize. I'm Commander Fielding of the U.S. Space Federation. Our home base is a small planet called Earth.
0: Albert Einstein once said, "Nothing will end war unless the people themselves refuse to go to war." And perhaps one day, it will happen. I'll be back shortly with a final word.
5: 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No one is afraid of monsters anymore, and other stories to read to the thing under the bed. 8 terrifying tales for you to enjoy and to read to the thing under your bed. Get it before the thing gets you.

0: Our story tonight reminds me of a quote made by H.G. Wells. If we don't end war, war will end us. Something to think about, if not for yourself, for future generations. Our cast included Crimson McKenzie, Winslow Swan, Will Dorman, and Dave Arkhipov. The story was edited by Crimson McKenzie, and the production was under the direction of Winslow Swan. Doorway to Nightmare is brought to you in part by Swanage Press. This is your host, inviting you to return with us through the Doorway to Nightmare for another adventure into the world of your terrifying imagination. Until next time, slumber peacefully.
1: Epilogue. The butler did it.
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3: 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Restoring integrity to paranormal research is a serious guide to rebuilding credibility in the paranormal field. Rather than treating fear, belief, dramatic reactions, or entertainment as proof, this book argues for a more disciplined approach rooted in observation, documentation, critical thinking, and ethical responsibility. Matthew Lay examines how paranormal research has been shaped by history, spiritualism, media influence, performance equipment misuse, investigator bias, and fear-based storytelling. He challenges investigators to separate experience from evidence, theory from conclusion, and curiosity from assumption. The book explores topics such as witness interviews,

0: written for investigators, researchers, skeptics, believers, and anyone interested in unexplained phenomena. This book does not dismiss paranormal experiences. Instead, it asks that they be handled with care, humility, and method. Its central message is clear. The unknown should not be exploited, exaggerated, or forced into easy labels. It should be studied responsibly. 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
1: Doorway to Nightmare is brought to you in part by Swanage Press. It lies in wait amidst your dreams, where nothing is ever how it seems. It is a portal to a terrifying world beyond the doorway to Nightmare. Come in. Welcome. I'm your host, Artemis Black. Tonight, we present a rather unique play, yet you may find some of the situations as close to you as your own blood. We are about to take a moment in time across this country of ours in a play titled with one simple word. Nightmares.
2: What the hell are you talking about?
3: I warned you repeatedly. This house is a residence of pure hatred and evil.
2: Now, listen, old man. I want to know where the rest of my crew is, and I want to know now.
3: You will see them shortly, I promise. For now, you should be more worried about yourself.
2: Really? And why is that?
3: Because of what is coming up behind you.
1: Our mystery drama, Nightmares, was written especially for Doorway to Nightmare by Winslow Swan and edited by Crimson McKenzie. Our stars include Raven Adams, Nick Davis, Crimson McKenzie, and Winslow Swan. I'll be back shortly with Act 1.
4: 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Jerry Connors. He can convince you to do anything. Even

0: We invite you now to sit back, relax, and be comfortable, if you can. Over the course of our play tonight, we are going to be taking you across this nation of ours to three different locations. Each scene, however, takes place at the exact same time. Night.
1: The house is huge. I swear that every hallway that I've been down, I'm getting closer to the front door, and yet, I seem to be further than I was before. I feel some sort of presence. Janet, Amanda, and Carl are somewhere, and I haven't been able to find them or the old man, Mr. Chamberlain, since about an hour ago. I'm getting the feeling that something bad has happened.
2: Why would you say that, young man?
1: Oh, Mr. Chamberlain. I've been looking for the way out of this maze you call a house.
2: You are right where you need to be, Mr. Reynolds. Yes, right where you need to be.
1: Have you seen the others?
2: Others? Oh, you mean the ones who came here with you. Yes, I've seen them.
1: Well, I think that I have enough for the podcast. If you could just lead me to the front door.
2: You know, Mr. Reynolds, I did try and warn you away from this house. What exactly did you hope to accomplish by coming here?
1: Well, ratings have been falling off recently. We found an article about this place and thought that it would make a good show if we came and spent the night here.
2: And even after I warned you away, you still insisted on coming.
1: Oh, come on. I mean, you live here all the time and you're still breathing.
2: I've learned how to live with the evil that is present here.
1: Yeah, you mentioned that before. What sort of evil?
2: Why should I explain it again? You didn't listen the first time.
1: Okay, and so I'm listening now.
2: It will do you no good.
1: Look, Mr. Chamberlain, this is what we do. We've been to many haunted places and did a sort of cleansing on them. It makes for a great show, and I've got thousands, if not millions, of people who expect this sort of thing.
2: Evil cannot be cleansed, Mr. Reynolds. You might be able to put it to rest for a brief period of time, but you can never simply get rid of it.
1: What was that?
2: Evil simply transforms itself. It goes on, and each generation confronts a new evil. It could be in the form of a person, or even a place.
1: Don't you hear that?
2: Of course, evil is never confined to one person. It can invade structures and permeate throughout the land. It invites people in, only to devour them with its cold, icy heart.
1: What is making that sound?
2: I would advise you not to turn around. Simply keep walking.
1: Where are the others that I came with?
2: We are very close to them, I assure you. But please, don't turn around.
1: What is making that sound?
2: It is part of the evil that is within the walls of this house. I told you. I warned you to stay away. Now I'm warning you not to turn around.
1: Oh dear God. What is that awful smell?
2: It has been here since the beginning of time itself. It has found a home and it intends to keep it. Please, Mr. Reynolds, don't turn around. Keep walking.
1: I can't stand that smell. Oh, look, just tell me where my friends are and let us get out of here.
2: Your friends? Why, Mr. Reynolds, they are just up ahead. Don't you see them?
1: Oh, my God. They've been... Oh, no. They've been skinned alive? Their flesh hanging off of their bodies in strips. What have you done?
2: Me? Oh, no. Not me. The evil within the house, Mr. Reynolds. You see, they did not heed my warning. Like them, I am warning you, don't turn.

0: The night moves like a thief throughout the land. It shifts, it mutates, it hides the secret of life below the surface. The night is a thief. I'll be back shortly with Act Two.
1: It is in all of us, waiting, watching, growing. Evil Within by Winslow Swan, now available on Amazon.

And the night moves on, slowly chasing away the light and covering the land with hidden dangers that menace and wait for unsuspecting victims.

I do hope that you find the accommodations quite comfortable. I worked so hard to make the place as inviting as I could. It really is such a chore to keep things neat and tidy. I like everything to be neat and tidy. They say, well, whoever they are, that cleanliness is next to godliness. I never fully understood that phrase. I mean, cleanliness begins with the letter C, and godliness begins with a G. And there's three letters in between that, don't you see? So how can cleanliness be next to godliness? Oh, I know what you're going to say, that I'm speaking on more literal terms. Still, I never understood how being clean made you closer to God. I mean, just look at how well I've made this place for you. I must have scrubbed the walls and floors three times before I felt that it was suitable for a guest. And you are my guest. You should be honored that I've allowed you to join me tonight. Are you honored? Why, just look at how clean those chains are. I spent days, do you hear me? Days, polishing, oiling, and making sure that there was not a speck of rust on them. You really should appreciate my hard work. Now just stop all of that. Do you hear me? Stop it. That's better. Why were you making enough noise to wake the dead? Does one go about waking the dead? Now I ask you, with all of that noise that you were making, do you think that those bodies in the corner were suddenly gonna get up and say, will you please quiet down? We're trying to stay dead. Now, don't do that. I cannot stand to see a grown man cry. Oh, I suppose it does show a softer side of a man when they are faced with something in their life that is just too overwhelming. They say, whoever they are, that crying is healthy. The tears clean out the eyes and the soul. So yes, go ahead. You have yourself a good cry. I'm sure that you will feel much better. Of course, I know what you want to ask me. That is, if I took off the gag and let you ask me. They all wanted to know. I've grown quite weary of being asked. But I suppose that is something that everyone whom I have come in contact with wants to know. I would expect no less with you. Why, that is the question, isn't it? I can see it in your tear-stained eyes. Why would a beautiful young woman go to a bar, lure a man to her car, inject him with a drug to make him go to sleep, then shackle him up here at my dining room table? They all wanted to know why, and the answer is much more simple than you might think. It is the fact that I am disgusted with the misogynistic world that we live in. I mean, we have all heard of Jack the Ripper, Charles Manson, Ted Bundy. Little have heard of Samuel Little. But who knows how many other men have ripped and murdered their way throughout this patriarchal history. But what about the women? Do you ever hear about them? No, never. And believe me, there have been quite a number of them. Look at Elizabeth Bathory. You see, your eyebrows went up because you have never heard of her. She drained the blood of virgins and not only drank it, but bathed in it to retain her beauty. Now, I don't really count Lizzie Borden. She was, after all, acquitted. Then there was Marianne Cotton. You see? Never heard of her either. She murdered 21 people in England in the 1800s with arsenic, claiming their life insurance way before Jack the Ripper. Oh, I see. You want someone a little more recent. Well, how about Eileen Wuornos? Killed 7 men and claimed that they had raped her. She was executed in 2002. They had their way with her, so she had her way with them. But does anyone really remember her? So,
I'm here to rectify that situation and prove, beyond a shadow of a doubt, that not only can women be serial killers, but are more proficient at it. Besides, I like to eat the hearts of men.

0: And the night moves on, making its way across the land, keeping the secrets that hide within the darkness, hiding the dreams of the sleeping masses that turn to nightmares. I'll be back shortly with Act 3.
1: There, underneath your bed, there is some thing, and it's waiting, waiting for another story. No one is afraid of monsters anymore, and other stories to read to the thing under the bed by Winslow Swan. Paperback editions available at Amazon.com. 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No one is afraid of monsters anymore, and other stories to read to the thing under the bed. 8 terrifying tales for you to enjoy and to read to the thing under your bed. Get it before the thing gets

0: The night keeps the memories of history. The good ones and the bad are kept written down in the pages of the darkness. The night is a memory book.
1: Sure is a quiet night.
2: It's peaceful, sitting on the porch. Such a soft breeze, too. Like an angel's kiss.
1: Oh, that's my Holly, the poet.
2: Oh, stop it, Doug.
1: Yeah, just think. Here we are sitting on 80 acres of land, away from the city, the noise,

0: Something wrong?
1: You said our land. But what happens after we are gone?
0: Holly, I thought we weren't going to bring that up.
1: But why? Why shouldn't I bring it up? Why shouldn't I be able to talk about it?
0: Honey, I'm sorry, but I have no answers.
1: Why, Duck? Why was our son there? Why did he have to be there?
0: Holly, you knew that he wanted to be a firefighter. That was all he ever talked about growing up.
1: But it's not fair. He was helping. Why did they have to set that bomb off after everyone went inside?
0: I had no answer. It was just a terrorist attack.
1: Oh, don't give me that. A bunch of fanatics who take a religion and use it to kill innocent people is not terrorism. They couldn't even find his body.
0: I know.
1: And why shouldn't I talk about our son? Our son. Other mothers have a grave to go to. To cry over. To remember.
0: Our boy died a hero. He managed to get 18 people out of that building before the bomb went off. Seven of them were children.
1: I know all of that, Doug, but why couldn't they at least find him? And they simply covered the whole area up and put up a memorial. That's not right, and it's just not fair.
0: It's something that we just have to face, my love. Our son is buried among strangers.
1: No, Doug. When you're dead, there are no strangers.

0: And the night moves on, traveling across the land, hearing the secrets and keeping the memories that hide in the darkness. I'll be back shortly with a final word.
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0: The night moves onward to give way to yet another day, only to return again. And when it comes, ask yourself, what are you doing tonight? Our cast included Mick Davis, Raven Adams, Crimson McKenzie, and Winslow Swan. The play was edited by Crimson McKenzie, and the production was under the direction of Winslow Swan.
1: And now, a preview of our next tale.
2: Don't you find it strange?
3: No, Carol, I don't.
2: So how do you explain what is going on next door?
3: Nothing is going on.
2: You don't find it strange that we never see him during the day? That we don't know anything about him?
3: Why should we? We haven't even met him yet. And haven't you ever heard of a third shift? Some people do work at night, you know.
2: Yes, but they have to go shopping and to the bank, don't they? He never goes out when the sun is up.
3: So what? That makes him a vampire?
0: This is your host, inviting you to return with us through the doorway to nightmare for another adventure into the world of your...

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0: fear is not evidence. Restoring integrity to paranormal research is a serious guide to rebuilding credibility in the paranormal field. Rather than treating fear, belief, dramatic reactions, or entertainment as proof, this book argues for a more disciplined approach rooted in observation, documentation, critical thinking, and ethical responsibility. Matthew Lay examines how paranormal research has been shaped by history, spiritualism, media influence, performance equipment misuse, investigator bias, and fear-based storytelling. He challenges investigators to separate experience from evidence, theory from conclusion, and curiosity from assumption. The book explores topics such as witness interviews, environmental review.
1: 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You're stepping into the Crystal Cave.
0: Crystal Cave.
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2: Godlessness. Godlessness. Godlessness. Godlessness. Godlessness.

You're listening to the Crystal Cave on Cosmos Astrum Radio, and today we're going to be talking about the Kabbalistic Tree of Life. Yeah, there's a lot of different trees of life. Today we're going to focus on the Kabbalistic one, but from multiple points of view, because depending on your path, you may define it differently. So that's why I'm going to kind of touch, you know, on this a little bit. So from a magical perspective, it's a map of spiritual development, the forces of creation, altered states of consciousness, and the transformation of the practitioner. From an everyday perspective, it's a framework of understanding your thoughts, emotions, behaviors, decisions, relationships, and personal development. So this tree consists of 10 sephirot, or spheres, and it's connected by 22 paths, and it gives it a, given the traditional concept, 32 paths of wisdom. I don't know if you're seeing a correlation there, but most tarot cards that are set up are defined by the paths and the spheres for the major arcana and the minor arcana. So Jewish Kabbalah understands that the Sephirot is a divine manifestations. I was trying to grab that word, through which the infinite becomes manifest. Now, Hermetic Kabbalah developed when mostly with the Hermetic practices, incorporates, ceremonial magic, astrology, alchemy, and tarot into the same structure. So, but we're going to be looking at it from multiple angles, and going to go from there. You decide. But this is encouraging to do some reading on the Tree of Life, whether you agree with the path or not. But as far as the practice in general, you'll see a lot of things that, as for practitioners, we use this framework. So if you think of the tree as a living network rather than a rigid, diagram, everything is interconnected, and the spiritual journey can travel both upward and downward. Downward represents the symbolic process of a manifestation, bringing divine or abstract potential into physical expression. Now, upward represents the process of spiritual development, moving from ordinary awareness toward increasing abstract levels of understanding and unity. Now, I want to make it perfectly clear. There is no direction that is superior. The objective is not to escape the physical world, but to bring greater awareness into it. So, when I come back, we're going to go through the 10 sephirot and kind of also correlate it in layman terms to everyday walks of life, I guess you'll say. Anyway, here is Galdir with Why Not Loki.

into the Crystal Cave on Cosmos Astrum Radio, and today we're talking about the Tree of Life and the Kabbalistic practice or practices. Anyway, so we're going to go through the 10 spheres or Sephiroth, and so you have, I'm going to probably butcher a majority of these, so if you're way out of practice. Anyway, so Keter, or Kether, depending on who you talk to, but I've always been told it was Keter. The crown, for magical aspect, that means pure unity, divine will, the potential before it takes form, the highest spiritual principle on the tree. And then, but your everyday, your deepest purpose, the question is not simply what you want to accomplish, but why it matters. So then there's Chokhmah. Chokhmah represents wisdom. Magical aspects of it is the initial creative impulse, the inspiration, the dynamic spiritual force before detailed formation. And then everyday aspect of it is a sudden insight, imagination, those moments when an idea arrives unexpectedly. Then there's Bina. Bina represents understanding. And as I'm going through these, you're going to immediately be able to correlate these to the major arcana of the tarot cards. So, but we're not going to get into that yet, if I have enough time. So, Bina, yeah, is for understanding. So, in magical, that's form, structure, limitation, and the capacity to give definition to creative force. But in everyday life, it's planning, organization, comprehension, and working out an idea so it can become a reality. Then there's Chesed, which represents mercy. This is expansion, abundance, generosity, and compassionate authority. But an everyday aspect of it could mean supporting others, offering opportunities, showing compassion, and leading with goodwill. So then there's Geburah. Once again, don't hate me if I mispronounce these. I'm very much so very out of practice with the Kabbalistic tree. So this is severity or strength. In magical aspects, it's power, discernment, boundaries, corrective force, and the destruction of what obstructs development. And then, but your everyday life, it's self-discipline, accountability, saying no, and making difficult but necessary decisions. And there's Tiferet, beauty and harmony. And this is a magical aspect, a solar consciousness, equilibrium, integration, and harmonization of opposing forces. In Hermetic practice, it is really important for spiritual transformation and the symbolism of the higher self. Every day, you know, just walking around, this is integrity, self-awareness, compassion, balanced with discipline and living according to your values. And then there's Neches, victory or endurance. In magical practice, it represents desire, emotional energy, attraction, inspiration, devotion, and the Venusian forces of nature. Whereas in everyday life, it's love, relationships, enthusiasm, artistic expression, and emotional motivation. And then there's Hod. I know I'm mispronouncing that incorrectly. It's H-O-D, which is for splendor.
Magical aspects is an intellectual formation, symbolism, language, analysis, and the Mercury aspect of ceremonial magics. Every day, though, it's reasoning, mathematics, communication, research, and systematic problem solving. Yesod is foundation. Magical practices, the lunar, and it's kind of the imagination aspect foundation of manifestation associated in Hermetic practice with dreams, visions, subconscious imagery, and the astral symbolism in rituals. And then, but every day, it's memory, imagination, unconscious habits, dreams, and mental rehearsal. And then we come to the last one, which is Makut. This is the kingdom, the magical aspects, the material plane, the embodiment, the elemental balance, and the physical manifestation of all the spiritual work. But everyday aspect is the body, the health, the environment, finances, practical actions, and the overall results from that. So there's no single Sephiroth for everything that we would call consciousness. Awareness, feelings, imagination, intellect, motivation, yada, yada, yada, yada. They're represented throughout different aspects of the tree. But a modern interpretation is to treat the Sephiroth as a kind of a lens through which to examine conscious experience. So, yeah, we'll leave it at that. And then there's the three pillars. I've mentioned before about three pillars, and we'll get into the world's aspect. But the Sephiroth are arranged in three vertical pillars. And the idea of that is the left pillar is form, restraint, analysis, and judgment. When you take all of them together, and that's the pillar of severity. The right pillar is the pillar of mercy, which represents creative force, generosity, and desire. And then the center one that goes straight down the middle is integration, harmony, and manifestation. And that one, the middle pillar, is called balance. So that's why I've always wanted the two pillars here in the main hall, the severity and the mercy one. And multiple paths have utilized these and for the representation of form, restraint, analysis, and judgment, and creative forces, generosity, and desire. So, and then when you stand between them, you represent the integration, harmony, and manifestation. So walking between the pillars is a reminder of those things. So when I come back, we're going to hit on the 22 paths that are between the Sephiroth. So I mentioned it before, and you'll see here a lot of this is like regurgitated. But the tree, the Kabbalistic tree of life, is really the foundation principle for the alchemy aspect of the tarot. So you're going to hear a lot of these things related to tarot cards, even though I'm not referencing them. It's because all the meanings behind the tarot cards were pulled from these. So we'll continue on here shortly, and here is The Cure with A Forest.

This is the Crystal Cave on Cosmos Astrum Radio. I'm going to remind you that the old Scratch All Vinyl Hour starts at 6 o'clock. And, for 1 hour of vinyl music, obviously. And then at 7 o'clock from 7 to 9 is LaDonna with Psychic Witch Coach. I didn't check to see if she was going on tonight. This is our Thanksgiving weekend, so... now let's bring everything together. So let's run through 22 paths. We went through the 10 spheres. So now you're going to start seeing how this correlates. We're going to start with the 11th path, which is associated to, I'm not even going to try to pronounce the Hebrew. I'm going to do the Hebrews a justice and not try to pronounce their letters. How's that? Okay. So this is from Keter to Chokma. So this is pure possibility. Becomes inspiration, openness to a new beginning. And this is in direct relation to the Fool in tarot. Not me. Anyway. And 12th path, which is Keter to Bina. Will becomes deliberate creation, turning intention into an organized plan. And this is in relation to the card, the Magician. 13th is from Keter to Tiferet, and intuitive revelation, the inner silence, learning to listen beneath mental noise. And this is related to the High Priestess. And the 14th one, which is Chokma to Bina, creative force meets receptive form, nurturing an idea until it can develop. And this is in relation to the Empress. Then you have Chokma to Tiferet. Inspiration becomes responsible authority, learning self-governance. And this is in relation to the Emperor. And then you have Chokma to Chesed. And this is actually the Hierophant. Wisdom is transmitted through teaching and tradition, learning to share knowledge. Then there's Bina to Tiferet. Understanding becomes meaningful choices, aligning decisions with personal values, which is related to the card, the Lovers. Bina to Gibura. This is the Chariot. Structure becomes directed power, maintaining discipline under pressure. Then you have Chesed to Gebura. I'm going to start really getting tongue-tied on these. This is strength. Compassion and force are reconciled. Firm boundaries without unnecessary aggression. And Chesed to Tiferet. This is the Hermit. Generosity matures into discernment. Discovery that genuinely deserves attention. Chesed to Nechaz, growth, encounters, changing cycles, learning resilience and adaptability. And this is the Wheel of Fortune. Tiferet. This is justice. Power becomes proportional and fair. Gebura to Hod, this is the Hanged Man. Rigid judgment gives way to new perspective, suspending assumptions. Tiferet to Nechaz, this represents the tarot card Death, emotional transformation and release, letting outdated attachments end. Tiferet to Yesed, which is temperance, high ideals, and
imagination are integrated, cultivating patience and inner stability. Tippett to Hod, confronting illusions and self-imposed restrictions, recognizing limiting beliefs. And that one's the tarot card, the Devil. Natchez to Hod, that's the Tower. Emotional and intellectual structures are challenged, rebuilding after discovering a false assumption. And we're almost there. Natchez to Yasid, and that's the Star. Hope connects feeling and imagination, restoring confidence and inspiration. Then you got Natchez to Makuth, which is the Moon. Desire and uncertainty meets material reality, testing impressions against experience. Then there's Hod to Yasod, and that's the tarot card, the Sun. Intellect illuminates imagination. Hod to Makuth, that's Judgment, the tarot card, Judgment. Intellectual recognition produces transformation. And then Yasod to Makuth, and that tarot card is the World. Imagination meets the material, turning visualization and preparation into tangible actions. So the why does the path matter? Well, really consider the horizontal path between, really, let's pick on Chesed and Geburah. Chesed asks us to be merciful. Geburah asks us to be disciplined. The connection, which associated with strength, symbolizes learning to use power without losing compassion in everyday life. That can mean correcting an employee's behavior while still helping them succeed. Ceremonial magic, one might contemplate strength and its Hebrew letter teth to reflect on the constructive use of will, self-mastery, and reconciliation of opposing qualities. So regardless of the view on the different paths, whether it's through tarot or through practice or everyday life, they actually form this mapping network, an integrated network. I hate to use this, but it's kind of a spiritual flowchart. So I can't believe I said that. Anyway, I'm going to jump to a song and recover what I just said. Here's Susie and the Banshees with Spellbound.

Oh, I love Susie and the Banshees. Anyway, this is the Crystal Cave, and this is Cosmos Astrum Radio. Okay, we're done. No, just kidding. I did get confirmation. LaDonna will be going on tonight with the Psychic Witch Coach, so don't miss that. Very important. Very, very important. This is your PSA, holding you accountable for your own actions. Get there. Listen. I'm saying that to probably like two people listening. Anyway, but hey, spread the word. You should be there. Anyway, a while back, I talked about the four worlds of consciousness. And this is where the Tree of Life comes into play. So the four worlds of the Tree of Life, the Kabbalistic Tree of Life, I have to keep saying that because there's so many different ones. But we're just going to briefly touch on it because I did a whole episode on the multiple worlds. In this case, the Tree of Life, you have the Atzilith, which is, this is one of the worlds. This is emanation. And this is divine or archetypal principles. But everyday, examples or fundamentals of this would be the intention behind something. Brea, which is creation, this is the creative conception. But everyday life, this is recognizing and developing an idea. Yetzirah, which is formation, patterns, forms, and the idea behind the structures. But everyday examples is designing, planning, even rehearsing is associated to that world. And Asaya, which is action, manifesting in the material world. And this is actually in everyday life, building, acting, and producing results. So, in everyday life situation, you don't have to be a practitioner to look at the Tree of Life in the same aspect. A lot of us look at it from an alchemical point of view. Some of us look at it from strictly a tarot view. Some of us don't even look at it at all. I mean, but from a everyday point of view, if you wanted to, just as I'm going to throw something out there, let's say like you wanted to create something entirely new, whether maybe it's a community initiative, a piece of art, an invention, or a research project. So Keter represents the underlying purpose. Chokmah is the initial insight. Bina begins turning that insight into a workable concept. Chesed encourages resources, support, and opportunity, while Geburu demands limits, discipline, and accountability. Tiferet asks whether the project remains aligned with its genuine purpose. Neches supplies the enthusiasm to continue. God analyzes the practical details. Yesod would are the mental rehearsals and the development of the familiar patterns. And then finally, of course, Makuth is the completed work within the physical world. So it's okay, it's all hypothetical. But yes, like I said, it's kind of like a flow chart that was established a long time ago. And whether it's how you approach things or an aspect of your spiritual journey in through magics or anything along those lines, it can be applied in so many different ways, except for baking a cake. I don't know, maybe, yeah, it could possibly. But anyway, ultimately, the Tree of Life itself, the Kabbalistic Tree of Life. I'm going to read to you this article I found. The tree offers a particular interesting
understanding of spiritual development, highest states of contemplation, and the most ordinary acts of living are not disconnected. Someone may have profound spiritual experiences, yet struggle to apply them to meaningfully in everyday life. Someone with little interest in ceremonial magic may demonstrate exceptional wisdom, compassion, courage, and self-awareness through their actions. In the symbolic language of the tree, spiritual aspiration without manifestation remains incomplete. The Sephiroth describes the qualities that require attention. The paths describe how those qualities interact, conflict, reconcile, and transform. So a mature understanding of the tree is therefore not merely knowing its symbols, but recognizing how those symbols illuminate the way we think, feel, choose, and act. So it doesn't, it's not a rigid, this, you know, how-to system. It is a fluid system that interconnects from one direction to the other. Now, if you notice, I didn't mention Doth, which is one of my favorite spheres, or Sephiroth, in the Tree of Life. The reason being is I wanted to kind of stick with the traditional aspects. Doth was brought about later on and makes sense to me as an individual. And Doth represents the void, the threshold, the hidden knowledge that, and it rests right in the center of the tree, and most paths intersect with it. So I might do an entire episode just focusing on that, but I removed that out because it was added so much later, and I didn't want to add. I wanted to kind of just focus strictly on the aspect of the Kabbalistic Tree of Life to real life, you know, and as much as I easily go down the whole, you know, ceremonial magic rabbit hole and go on about how this layout of this circle

You've been listening to The Crystal Cave on Cosmos Astrum Radio. And so I've been talking about the Kabbalistic Tree of Life more from the aspect of everyday, the proverbial flow chart of information. So my first exposure to the Tree of Life, of course, was through ceremonial magics. And but one of the things

as it was pointed out to me, if you stand up against, you know, like if there's this big diagram on the wall, which there was, and you stand up and you put yourself up against it, it literally will outline you. You can look at it as a two-dimensional layout, or like in some case, I prefer looking at it as a three-dimensional. But because of the multiple worlds and et cetera, et cetera, et cetera. Long story on that one. But when it comes to the Tree of Life, there's so many different ways it ties in with so many different paths. So I encourage you, take the time, read up on it. You don't have to follow the Kabbalistic practice, but it's good to see that foundation of where some of this is coming from. Because if you read like the books of Zohar or anything along those lines, and you're reading through those, and all of a sudden you're like, wait a second, I practiced that. That's with this. You know, that's when you start piecing some of this together. A lot of the standardized practice from tarot to ritualistic to ceremonial, all these different things have been adopted from the Tree of Life. So it's a great resource to look back on. Anyway, gonna play one more song on the way out while I set up for the old scratch all vinyl hour, and unfortunately you gotta hear my voice again to your demise. Dun, dun, dun, dun. Anyway, here's The Cult with what else? The Witch. Thanks for listening.

And welcome to the old Scratch All Vinyl Hour. I did warn you, it's going to be my voice again. There was a PSA warning there. Anyway, tonight, it's either going to be an absolute I hate this, or I can't believe he's playing that on vinyl. Oh my gosh. Hey. But tonight is the Monkees. Their greatest hits. I saw this and I couldn't resist it. So, either I'm going to lose a lot of listeners, which, it's the old Scratch All Vinyl Hour. It's usually not a lot of listeners anyway. But yes, it's going to be the Monkees. So, side one is the Monkees theme, Last Train to Clarksville, She, and Daydream Believer. Listen to the band. And a little bit me, and a little bit you. So this is on side one. I didn't even notice that. Huh. A little bit me, a little bit you was written by Neil Diamond. Wow. No idea. Anyway, so here's the Monkees for those that remember. And those that don't, well, you're in for a treat.